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0: Hey, y'all, this is Post Malone. Back in 86, Stevie Ray Vaughan inspired Texans to take pride in ending roadside litter. That spirit lives on. Let's keep it going and do our part to keep Texas looking its best. I'm proud to take part in keeping Texas roads free from trash, because Don't Mess With Texas stands for one thing: keeping our state litter free. Let's keep it up.
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0: 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I mean, there was spirit.
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1: And this number's been especially played and dedicated to all of the blues lovers. And to all of those that's not hip to the blues. We're gonna learn them to you, teach them to you, brother. 'Cause we'll be around for a while.

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You know, loneliness is a very bad thing. I once been lonely myself. And loneliness will get you down if you let it. I have heard of loneliness blowing some real fine people's minds. We can't let that happen to you, you know? Yeah, are you comfortable? Out of sight. What's your name? Nah, disregard that. The main thing, most important thing, I want to know you.

0: Ain't got a dime. 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Every man gets in hard luck sometimes. That's what the subject
1: on. That's like a tramp. That's like a fella walking the streets and everything. And he trying to get hold some money. That's been a long time ago. I'm at that line about in the pressure time.
0: And down East Cairo.
1: Yeah, that's in New Orleans.
0: And one dime with all
1: and
0: that.
1: And they didn't have a dime. And what do you, I mean, you know, meet people and trying to get something outspoken. People won't give you anything. And everything. You say, well, I mean, fella may call you a tramp or something. That kind of say, well, most any man is getting hard luck sometimes, the time, the pressure time. And then, at first I can see
0: then
1: it.
0: Then the lady put you out, but you ain't got nothing. Mama don't treat your daddy mean.
1: Well, she's normally working that time. Yeah. See, she could get a job. A woman could get a job in that time, but a man couldn't hardly get it.
0: Yeah.
1: He got any money, had to get it. That's the time of the pressure. And they give a man the blues. He got to depend on a woman. He been the boss all the time. Now the president coming, he cannot get a job, and she's washing at the white folks' yard. And she's cooking in there. Well, she can get a little money, and then she's bringing a pan enough to feed him, so he can't cut up too much. And he asked for a little, few niggas to go out to gamble a little bit or play the fortune wheel, and she won't give him anything, everything. You know, I'm broke, I don't have a dime. Said, well, you ought to have something, everything. I give you 2 bits last week. And say, well, won't any man get in hard luck sometimes?

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1: Oh, yeah. Oh, yeah. Everything gonna be all right this morning. Oh, yeah.

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0: Hey, y'all, this is Post Malone. Back in 86, Stevie Ray Vaughan inspired Texans to take pride in ending roadside litter. That spirit lives on. Let's keep it going and do our part to keep Texas looking its best. I'm proud to take part in keeping Texas roads free from trash, because Don't Mess With Texas stands for one thing: keeping our state litter free. Let's keep it up.
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I'm just too low.

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0: 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Good morning, everyone. My name is Jay.
1: My name is Juan.
2: My name is Luis. And we are Hermanos de la Radio.
0: Good morning, everyone. It is our, fourth, fifth Saturday of the week? Or no, of the month. Sorry.
1: Of the month? Is it?
0: No.
1: 12 is the second, the first, right?
0: It's because I keep mixing them up with the Saturdays of the school year. You know? You remember how I wanted to do that? So, yeah. How are y'all today?
2: Bad.
1: I'm tired.
2: I'm bad.
1: Homecoming.
2: Bro, homecoming, bro.
0: Yeah.
2: Bro, I was waiting out there for 5 hours.
0: Yeah.
2: Like, genuinely.
0: For those who don't know, the Lockhart Lions game was...
2: I think everybody knows.
0: Yeah, everybody knows, but for those who don't know...
2: Half the people left.
0: Half the people left, but no. The homecoming game that was scheduled for yesterday, kickoff to be at 7, was...
2: Pushed to 7:30.
0: No, and then pushed to 8. And then
2: pushed to 7:50 and then pushed to 8:30.
0: Yeah, it just kept pushing on until, like, what?
2: 9.
1: 9 that they canceled.
2: And then they canceled it at, like, 9:10.
0: And they were saying that they were going
2: to... do it this morning at 9, and no one's going to that.
0: I think some people are.
2: Some people. Like,
1: just the
2: parents. The
1: families.
0: Yeah, like, 10. I think what they said, that they were going to start, like, at 10 in 10. The morning, 10:30.
1: So I think 10:30 is kickoff.
0: Somewhere around that time, but... Yeah, it's
2: weird.
0: It's a bit weird. Like,
2: I think we should have a different homecoming game.
0: I would have expected
2: we should have another one.
0: I would have expected, like, somewhere between, like, 6 or 7 p.m., you know? Somewhere in the evening, you know?
1: Yeah.
0: But in the morning, it's a bit... It's a bit... how do you say it?
1: Iffy.
0: Uncoordinating.
1: Oh.
0: Uncoordinating.
1: I thought you were going to say iffy.
0: That's the right word? Yes? Okay.
1: Yeah.
2: Iffy.
0: Anyways, we're going to be starting with our first track. It's going to be Uno, Dos, Tres, y Me Das Un Beso by Juan Gabriel. Come on.

0: And that was Y Me Das Uno, Dos, Tres Y Me Das Un Beso by Juan Gabriel. It says here, yeah, Uno, Dos, Y Tres Y Me Das Un Beso.
1: Oh, that's like the second name of it.
0: Yeah,
1: I saw it.
0: It had little parentheses in the title.
1: Yeah, sorry.
0: Do you want?
1: I got the next one.
0: You want the next one?
1: The next one is going to be Be My Baby by the Ronettes.

0: And that was The Ronettes, but that was Be My Baby by The Ronettes. There you go.
1: The Ronettes by Be My Baby.
2: Yep.
0: Yeah, bro, just don't turn on all mics.
1: Nah, for real.
2: I isolated yours because you asked for it.
0: I meant like,
1: where
0: when
1: is my mic?
0: I meant there. When, yo, I meant when we, when I say the title.
2: Yeah, when you say the title, yes, I know. Okay, bro. The next one is, who wants the next one?
3: I got it. All
0: right. Lou's been obsessing on this song.
2: He
3: Which
2: has.
3: One? Oh. Alright, I will move on to the next song. It is Love, or should I say L-O-V-E, by Nat King Cole.

0: And that was L-O-V-E by Nat King Cole.
1: Yep, that was.
0: I sounded like an NPC. I'm never saying that again. I'm not Nat King Cole. Yeah. Like, bro, what?
1: Okay. Kwan?
2: The next one is Por Eso Te Amo by Los Palominos.

0: And that was Por Eso Te Amo by Los Palominos.
1: It's a good one. That's a personal favorite. I know. I'm bringing it back. But no. Do you remember this Velado by Bobby Pulido? Do you remember that
2: I think
1: song?
2: Everybody knows that.
1: Yeah. No, but do you remember Top of Your Head?
0: I think you're mutt.
1: There.
2: Oh, no.
1: You're unmuted there.
2: No.
1: Do you remember this Velado by Bobby Pulido?
0: Don't say do you remember, because everyone does.
1: Everyone remembers it. But like, do you remember how it went?
2: Yes.
1: Like, yeah, the chords-wise? That's what it mainly reminds me of.
2: No.
1: In terms of
0: chords. Yeah.
1: Yeah.
0: It is the same chords. It's just different pattern.
1: It's just a different pattern. They add a chord or two, an extra chord or something. But yeah, it's not too far off from the original.
0: Oh, hold on.
1: From what it is. What's up? What's going on? Oh. Is he joining?
0: I thought he was joining.
1: All right. This next one's gonna be Solo Sin Tu Amor by Tony Jupiter.

0: And that was My Way by Frank Sinatra.
1: What was the one before?
2: What was the one before that?
0: The one before that was Solo Siento Amor by Tony Jupiter.
2: Cap.
0: If I recall. Yes.
1: It was.
0: I just transitioned it. I don't know what happened with My Way. I don't know if anyone caught that, but
1: maybe it was supposed to be Your Way. It's your way of ending the song.
2: It was his way.
0: I mean, that is one way.
1: Yeah, I tell you, it's your way of playing the song. It's your way.
0: It's not my way, though.
1: It's your way. It's your way.
0: But, yeah. Okay.
2: All right. And we're going to move on to the next song. It is L'Amour de Ma Vie, right?
0: L'Amour de Ma Vie.
2: L'Amour de Ma Vie, by Billie Eilish.
0: Well, hold on. Sorry. What is going on?
2: Yeah, bro.
0: It's not playing, I swear.
2: Oh.
1: Huh.
2: TK, tell that shit.
1: L'Amour de Ma Vie. Y'all saying that wrong, I think.
0: Is L'Amour it? De
2: mi vida. Like, what do you want me to say? L'Amour de Mi Vida?
1: El amor de mi vida.

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1: And that was
2: L'amor de Mavi
1: by
2: Billie Eilish.
1: Yep, that's a
2: right. Did I say it right? Yes. L'amor de Mavi.
1: Yes, you said it right. All right, this next one is gonna be, or Juan, do you want to do it?
3: Hell no, you called it.
1: Okay.
2: Hey, we don't say hell.
1: Okay. My fault. That's okay. Anyways, this next song is gonna be "Money" by Pink Floyd.

0: I certainly was in the right.
1: Yes, definitely. I guess it was cruising for cruising.
2: So after yelling and screaming and telling him why it wasn't coming on Friday 11.
3: And that was Money by Pink Floyd. Yes, that was Money by Pink Floyd.
4: Yes.
3: Yeah. It's because you were shaking your head when I said that. I was like, is this
4: it
3: not?
4: I'm telling you, it's like. I heard it. It's still playing, and you just cut it.
3: Yeah, it's because I said it was my. I told you. Anyways, this next song is gonna be Cinti by Hombres G.

0: And that was Sin Ti by Los Hombres G. We will pause for a second.
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0: All right, this next song is going to be by Billy Joel, Moving Out, a.k.a. Anthony's song. Let's see. Is this working? Hold on. Why does this always...

0: And that was Moving Out, Anthony's song by Billy Joel. Lewis?
1: Man, what happened?
0: Calm down, Roadrunner.
1: What happened?
0: Anyways, what's the next song?
1: Oh, the next song is going to be What More Can I Say by The Notions.

0: And that was What More Can I Say by The Notions.
1: That's a good one. Sorry. Okay.
2: I thought I couldn't call it.
1: Yeah. Okay. We have... What was your name again? Jazz, right? Okay. I had to be the sure. Thug. Sorry.
0: The Thug.
1: I had to make sure that I had the right name. Why is this not showing up? Okay, here we go.

0: That was the song. That was the song from Marcel. Wait, no. The song Marcel by Hers.
1: Yep, that's the one. All right.
0: I need sleep.
1: Yeah, no, I think we all do after what happened last night, honestly. It was such a mess. It was such a mess in terms of, like, weather.
2: It was a pain.
1: It was such a pain. All right, man.
0: I didn't know we had a monster.
1: I think we were trying to, like, reenact the storm last night. Because the thunder was loud, I will say.
3: No, not even that, bro. They had everybody waiting. Everybody paid for their tickets and everything.
1: Yeah, it was.
0: They're like, I'm so excited.
3: Everybody was so excited for the game, and then they didn't even play. And then they're playing right now, but it's like, barely any people there.
1: I don't think anyone's going because, like, well, in
3: the families, some kids are going.
1: Some people,
3: but like not all of them. Like, who wants to go to the game at 9 in the morning?
1: Yeah, I mean,
0: they're busy listening to the radio show.
1: Some people have a love for the game. Yeah.
3: bro.
1: Some people have a love for
3: like
1: the
3: they should have just rescheduled it for later on at night.
1: They could have, but like,
3: and I would have went.
1: Yeah, I mean, yeah, because like
4: you should have put it at like 1 a.m.
1: 1 a.m. Oh, man.
2: I agree.
3: Everybody agrees.
2: They would have pushed it back till 10.
3: I swear, bro. No, they were not necessary.
1: Yeah. Anyways, this last one is going to... Anyways, thank you for listening to Hermanos de la Radio. Our Instagram is Hermanos de la Radio. We tend to keep things posted there. We have our usual weekly set list in. And our next one is going to be... Sorry. One.
2: Oh, Purple Rain by Prince.

0: 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And I also have Jazz.
1: Hi. Wait, my mic is not on.
0: Oh.
2: Hi, guys. I'm back at again.
0: Technical error there. My fault.
2: It's okay.
0: But Jazz said hi, so.
2: Hello.
0: Okay. Okay, so first song that I have in my set list, and another thing I want to say is hopefully y'all are having a blessed morning so far. I was kind of not, well, I mean, my morning is alright, but like I was just trying to like be prepared because I wanted to go to the football game yesterday, but obviously the Thunder just killed the mood, so
2: it killed everybody's mood.
0: Yeah, pretty much. But like I was there at like the parking lot and yeah, but anyways, I'll talk with y'all more after this song and Jazz too if she wants to talk. So
2: bye guys.
0: And first song is going to be, I believe it's going to be Your Love by The Outfield.

0: That was Your Love by The Outfield. Jazz, do you wanna do you wanna speak on that song?
1: It was really nice. It sounds really good. Kind of reminds me of that song called "Well, I Will Walk 500 Miles," but it's more like a.
0: What is that song? Do you know?
1: No.
0: Oh.
1: I just know the lyrics.
0: Honestly, I want to say about the song that it. I think I saw like a Karate Kid kind of edit, and the song, like, it sounded kind of one of those like nostalgic classic type songs.
1: Yeah.
0: So that's why I kind of wanted to add it here on air, because I really love the song. So
1: yeah, that's a good reason.
0: Yeah. I don't think I really have much facts of the song.
1: And that's
0: but
1: okay.
0: I'm probably guessing maybe it's like the 90s. Around there, maybe. I don't know. I could be completely wrong, but all right. Jazz, do you have any more speech on that song?
1: No, I'm just ready for more songs.
0: Okay. I like that. Okay, next song. Okay, again, that was Your Love by The Outfield, if there was anyone that happened to miss that song. Okay, so this next song is going to be Uptown Girl by Billy Joel.

0: And that was Uptown Girl by Billy Joel. And I'm
1: awesome
0: I'm,
1: song.
0: Yeah, great song, but I grabbed it from the music video, so that's why those sound effects are being heard. But
1: it makes it more authentic.
0: But I think I watched the music video, and I think they were showing, like, what was it? Like, bikes and stuff, I think, or cars. So that's probably what y'all are hearing, like, probably cars or bikes. But anyways, Jazz, yes. Do you have anything to speak on that song?
1: I do, actually.
0: You were singing into it while it was on air.
1: Because it's my favorite one. And also, every time when my mom, like, cries and she's driving, I always put, like, her favorite songs, which those are one of them.
0: Oh,
1: and
0: nice.
1: We would sing it together so she can be happy or cheer up.
0: I like that.
1: It's just nice to vibe to also in the highway, so I highly recommend it. Sing out loud while you're driving. I recommend it. I've done it multiple times. I just don't drive.
0: That's so relatable. Honestly, I think that's the thing with music. I feel like music always finds its way to, like, cheer you up, but you have to, like, I know definitely pretty much, maybe not all of us here, but when we hear music, we just like the instrumental. We don't focus on the lyrics or what the song is about. But by the same time, I really think, like, what the song is about, and you have to look at the lyrics. That's really, I feel like that's important in music too. It's like the song could be good. Like, it could have like an amazing beat or like a really nice, like, rhythm. Flow to it. But you just gotta still look at the lyrics, like,
1: just
0: what they're talking about.
1: Just to be safe.
0: Just to be safe, like, what the artist is expressing about. But I remember Uptown Girl. I remember this song was like a go-to, like, I feel like this song is like a go-to karaoke song, because it has that catchy, like, well, I guess I could say catchy, but it's like, I was going to say something. I don't know.
1: It's nice to dance to.
0: Yeah, like an upbeat.
1: upbeat. Upbeat.
0: It's okay. I know what you mean.
1: Thank you.
0: Okay. Well, Jazz, do you have any more to speak on Uptown Girl or no?
1: She's my Uptown Girl. That's it. That's it.
0: Okay. Oh, yeah. Another thing I want to say is shout out to my diehard fan, Uncle Byung, and it's his birthday.
1: Happy birthday!
0: Yeah.
1: If you're listening.
0: I'm trying to look at my...
1: obviously.
0: I'm sure he's listening.
1: Well, happy birthday. We appreciate your support.
0: Over there in the Philippines, he's probably, like, staying up late.
1: Oh, my God.
0: I think over there in the Philippines is, like, midnight, so...
1: Yeah.
0: Oh, my mom says his birthday is Monday.
1: Oh.
0: Yeah.
1: Well, happy early birthday.
0: Yeah, happy early birthday, Uncle Byung.
1: Happy early birthday.
0: And shout out to you for listening to my shows every Saturday. So I really love that. But anyways, next song is going to be Somebody That I Used to Know by Gotye. How do you say the name? Gotye? Or do you know?
1: No. But you're probably saying it right.
0: Yeah. But what is it again, Jasmine?
1: What?
0: The song.
1: The song that I recommended?
0: Yeah, Somebody That I Used to Know.
1: Somebody That I Used to Know.

0: And that was somebody that I used to know by Gotye. Hopefully I said his name right.
1: Mm-hmm.
0: Oh, yeah. In my one of the past songs that I played, either Your Love, Outfield, or the second song, my dad said it was around the 80s. But anyways, yeah, that was just one of the facts of one of my past songs on the set list. But anyways, yeah. Jazz, you said you had like a fun fact of this song.
1: Oh, yeah, get ready for this one. The main artist, Gotye, I feel like I'm saying his name right, who sang the song, actually went to Katy Perry first to do the duet with him, but she declined. So he went to go someone that who can sound like Katy Perry, which was Kimbra.
0: Okay.
1: Her name was Kimbra. She was the one singing those parts.
0: That's
1: even though she sounds awesome. I don't understand. I mean, Katy Perry would have done a great job, but she does. Mm. She brings out the emotions of the song, which I really appreciate from Kimbra.
0: That I really didn't know. Thank you, Jazz, for bringing that up.
1: Oh yeah, of course.
0: That's a really interesting fact to me, honestly. But I do have a terrible fact.
1: Go ahead.
0: Doji covered this song.
1: Oh yeah.
0: And for those that didn't hear it, Doji's cover that of somebody that I used to know was not it. She kind of just—I don't know. It's just—it just didn't sound. I don't know, but
1: people have their different perspectives of the song.
0: Yeah,
1: which we everyone understands, right?
0: Mm.
1: We have different ways of viewing a song or hearing a song, and sometimes we always don't agree. Which, hey, opinions exist, right? Opinions exist. We have different opinions, and sometimes we have bias, and we have different thoughts. We're not the same, which that's how we that makes us unique.
0: Okay. Yeah. Sorry, Jazz, if you have more to say, but I just want to say shout out to my Tina Mel, my aunt, for listening to my show right now, if she's still listening. So yeah, shout out to her. And again, I guess that was somebody that I used to know. And wait, yeah. Jazz, was it just that one fact or
1: just the one fact?
0: Okay. Oh yeah. So this next song is going to be your
1: a
0: song request. Yes.
1: Yeah. The song will come up and be Effigy or I Am Not Anne by the Ministry.

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1: And Jazz, what was that song again?
2: That song was Effigy, or I Am Not Anne, by The Ministry. And this song was actually the opening track on when they debuted in 1983 of a synth-pop studio album called With Sympathy.
1: Oh, that's nice.
2: Yeah. A fun fact that I could find for this song was this song was actually shown like in a show called Euphoria in season 2.
1: Euphoria.
2: It's in HBO Max.
1: I've never heard of it.
2: It's like a very like well, it's not age appropriate. Like it's like very it's like 18 plus,
1: yeah.
2: But it talks about like teenagers, like life in high school.
1: Okay.
2: Yeah. It's a very popular show, and if you know the show, good for you. So if you ever heard any Ministry songs in that show, then yeah, it probably wasn't there, and you know, you probably heard a Mystery song.
1: Yeah, Jazz, I wanted to add to this song. This song honestly sounds like one of those 80s classics that maybe Stranger Things would have added.
2: Oh yeah, definitely. Especially
1: to me,
2: since
1: honestly,
2: the song is like about it's about trying to like reject the being a normal person, and being yourself and who you are.
1: Okay, that's cool.
2: That's what they talked about, and it would actually fit a lot well in Stranger Things, because there's a lot of characters who are being themselves, and we probably get bullied, right?
1: Oh yeah, I remember scenes in Stranger Things like that.
2: However, I've never watched Stranger Things, so I'm just assuming.
1: Well, okay, I already finished all like 5 seasons of it.
2: Oh, good for you. How was it?
1: But it was. I would say it's worth it. I mean, like, I pretty much just stayed up with my parents watching it on Netflix. and the Netflix goes like, da-doom, and then, like, we just watch it, you know?
2: Okay. If I only could, I would go deal with God.
1: Oh, that song.
2: But yes, this song really, I really connected with this song, so I'm actually kind of glad you put it in.
1: Yeah, of course. I'll always appreciate song requests from anyone, you know?
2: Yeah.
1: Like, whatever song anyone wants me to play, I just have to look at the lyrics, make sure it's all clean. There you go. I can add it.
2: Yeah.
1: On air.
2: Reminder, be who you are. Don't listen to anyone else. Live, laugh, love, and love yourself.
1: I like that. I like that. Okay. Well, Jazz, do you have any more facts or banter this song? Or I don't really have much to say other than just saying it sounded like '80s.
2: That's all. I can't wait to hear more songs.
1: Okay. Well, okay. Next song that I have here is going to be, oh yeah, again, that was Ministry by Avicii, if y'all haven't missed that song. And this next song that I have here is going to be Helena, hopefully I said that right, by My Chemical Romance.

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1: Then you know why Smokey tells you when he sees you passing through. 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
4: And that was Helena by My Chemical Romance. One thing I want to say is, first off, I really love My Chemical Romance, honestly.
5: So do I.
4: I don't know. It's just like, they're just... Well, I don't want to say, oh, they're so emo. Like, I'm emo too.
5: They're so emo and so cool. But they are cool. That's the thing. You're not lying.
4: Oh, yeah. And another thing I want to share is my older sibling. She's going to their concert.
5: Lucky.
4: I'm guessing Moody Center at Austin. I don't know when it is, though, but I think it's, like, around this month. But, Jazz, do you have anything of that you want to say about the song?
5: It was nice. I have listened to My Chemical Romance. It's just I need to listen to the song. If I want to sing along to a song, I need to listen to at least like maybe 1,000 times. Mm-hmm. But I only heard it like 200 times, so I can't sing
4: 200
5: along.
4: 200 times?
5: That's not enough. That's not enough. My Chemical Romance and the song that came before that one is the type of songs I'm gonna be doing if I become a DJ. So stay tuned for that. Coming soon, Jazz with a Twist.
4: Coming oh wow, soon. You even already have your own. Your own name.
5: I'm ready.
4: Oh my dad just corrected. They're going to the Alamo Dome at San Antonio.
5: Oh,
4: for their concert.
5: That's actually kind of long.
4: But yeah,
5: did they said like when? Like what day it lands on?
4: What do you mean by
5: like
4: that?
5: Like on a Monday or on a Tuesday, if you can make it?
4: Well, I mean, I don't know about my older sibling, but my older sibling seems to always like work at Walmart, so I don't.
5: Oh.
4: So I think she has to like choose a specific like day, I think, to go to a concert. I don't know, honestly, but I don't know. I mean,
5: if you can go, yeah. Yay!
4: But anyways, yeah, again, that was Helena by My Chemical Romance.
5: My Chemical Romance. Oh, yeah.
4: Okay, and this next song is going to be, I believe, Under Pressure by Queen featuring David Bowie.

0: That was Under Pressure by Queen and David Bowie.
1: Jazz. I love Queen.
0: Honestly, yeah, I really love Queen too. They have Freddie Mercury and Queen. They make
1: awesome songs.
0: Yeah,
1: each one is a bop.
0: What? Okay. Anyways, yeah, I really love Bohemian Rhapsody and this song, and I believe We Will Rock You. I think that's one of the songs. And We Are the Champions. They make a lot of like iconic songs.
1: Don't stop me now.
0: That song too. That song too. That song too.
1: I'm having a ball. Don't stop me now. I'm having such a good time. And then there's another one, like Somebody to Love.
0: I feel like I've heard that song before. I don't know which
1: one
0: that was.
1: It's such a popular song. How do you say, I think I heard it before. It's everywhere.
0: Yeah, but I just when you recognize a song, but you just can't remember the title of it.
1: Yeah, you just like remember the melody, and that's it.
0: Because it's like a song you haven't heard in like, I don't know, ages or what?
1: Yeah. If you see a lot of movies and those movies have the songs, that's when you remember the song. But if not, then you just remember the beat.
0: Yeah, I guess, yeah, that's a way to put that. Anyways, Jazz, do you have any more to speak on that song or no?
1: Under Pressure. That's it.
0: Perfect. That was perfect. Okay, so...
1: Oh, there's one more thing. I feel like there's some songs where they can actually lift you up even if you're stressed out. Maybe like this one. Like you're under pressure and you have so much responsibilities. I feel like songs that help you out with that and like make you feel like you're not alone and that it makes you happy. It actually does make you happy. Mm. Scientists say it actually does help when you listen to music that are happy.
0: Well, so, this has to do with science now?
1: Music is science. Okay, music helps, I guess. Is like in the nervous system, it just like helps you like calm down.
0: You know what? Yeah, I get that.
1: It's common sense.
0: Yeah.
1: But yeah, Under Pressure. Next song.
0: Okay, well, before, or actually, hold on. Wait, I'm trying to think now. You know what? Yeah, I'll play Underwriting and then I'll play the next song.
1: Stay tuned for that.
0: Yes, please stay tuned.
1: We'll be back.
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0: All right, we're back at it, and this next song is actually going to be an interesting song in the morning. But another thing I want to say is Helena by My Chemical Romance. That was kind of a tribute song to Rocky Road.
1: Awesome.
0: He was a past DJ in Lions Radio. So. Yeah, like pretty much way before you got here. So.
1: Oh.
0: Yeah, but anyways.
1: They dropped some lore. He dropped some lore that I don't know.
0: Yeah, but anyways, this next song is going to be This Fire by Killswitch Engage.

0: And that was This Fire by Killswitch Engage, which was a really interesting song in the morning.
1: No, no, no. We're going to play it. We're going to play it.
0: Oh, yeah. We're going to play it.
1: If car crashes happen, oh.
0: Okay, well, we're not going to talk about that.
1: Okay, we're not
0: going
1: to talk about it.
0: Yeah.
1: We were, like, banging our heads. Bam was acting out that he was playing the guitar.
0: I was, like, in a mosh pit or something.
1: We were basically bopping all along, so we were just like

0: just have to ask you.
1: Yeah, I feel like it's interesting with my listeners that have been listening to my past shows, because I think they were used to me playing like R&B songs and things like that, just like smooth songs, and then all of a sudden now they're hearing me play some metal songs.
0: They're in the driveway like, what is going on? What's going on?
1: Like, is this really BAM jams, or is this like BAM rocks and jams or whatever?
0: BAM rocks jams? I don't know what's going on.
1: Something like that.
0: Am I in the wrong channel?
1: Are you in the wrong channel?
0: Am I in the wrong channel?
1: Okay, well, Jazz, do you have anywhere to speak on that song or no?
0: Nah.
1: Okay, well, again, for those that didn't know, that was This Fire by Killswitch Engage. Ooh. And this next song, I'm trying to read here. The reader is kind of... Oh, it's going to be... The song is going to be More Than a Feeling by Boston.

0: And that was More Than a Feeling by Boston. And I remember I was like humming this song. I was like, what was this song? So I hummed it. I used that Google like microphone, whatever that button is. I used it. I was humming and then it picked it up. Oh, wait, Jazz, what were you going to say?
1: I was saying that sometimes it works, sometimes it doesn't. And luckily for you, it worked.
0: Yeah. Oh, I forgot to say, guys, I guess I.

0: I'm not able to play any Filipino music today. Maybe next Saturday.
1: Next Saturday, but, stay tuned for that.
0: But Jazz, do you have any quick banter to say on this song?
1: It was really good. Awesome song. But I can't. Mm-hmm. But we do have one more song because.
0: One more.
1: One more song. Remember, we have one more song to play.
0: So you want to call it a day?
1: Just one more song, right?
0: Well, you know what? I'll just play this song. This song is going to be Seven Nation Army by the White Stripes.

0: And that was Seven Nation Army by The White Stripes.
1: Mm-hmm.
0: That song was honestly really it's just super catchy. I mean, I remember always hearing it everywhere, but
1: it's a good song for a reason.
0: Yeah, it's a good song for a reason. I like that. I guess it's 11:55. I guess I'll probably call it a day before I play this last song, which it's actually going to be. Oh, it's actually going to be a Filipino song, but yes, Jazz.
1: I just want to remind everyone that there's so many different gems and different kinds of music. There's just one kind. There's always multiple. There can be good country songs, good R&B, was it?
0: Yeah.
1: And then some metal, and then some Filipino music.
0: Yeah.
1: There's never really one kind, because we are very different. We like different kinds of music.
0: Yeah, exactly.
1: Which is why Bam Gems is here.
0: Yeah, that's why I'm here.
1: We play all kinds of music, and we, you know, we listen to the recommendations.
0: Mm.
1: Oh, yeah. And some Kids Bop.
0: No!
1: Kids Bop is coming soon, guys!
0: Okay, well, but yeah, we're about to head out, and I just want to say thank you all for listening to Lions Radio.
1: Stay
0: safe. Shout out to Los Hermanos for keeping it up. And I'm about to transition to Blue Plate Special with Peabody and Jones. So please keep in tune as always for their shows. They've always been doing great, keeping up the hard work.
1: Definitely.
0: But anyways, I gotta play this last song. And this last song is going to be a Filipino song. It's going to be Mundo by Fourth of Spades.

0: listening to KLKTLP 107.9 Lockhart, and this is Blue Plate Special. We've got another pot full of personal sharing on tap for you today.
1: That's right, folks. Last week, we started doling out our answers to the 13 questions in local sport broadcaster Craig Way's music quiz.
0: Because we couldn't get through them all in one special.
1: Especially since you're not allowed to duplicate any of your answers.
0: Yeah, that rule makes for an abundance of ingredients when we're both participating.
1: Yeah, it really does.
0: If you missed it, last week's special included the artist who made us fall in love with music.
1: The artist we hate or just really don't like.
0: Songs we love by artists we don't particularly like.
1: The artist who surprised us. And
0: the artists we think are overrated, both of which garnered lots of affirmative feedback from listeners after the show, by the way.
1: Yeah, that agreement was fun to discover.
0: It really was.
1: Today's first course is going to take us in the opposite direction, as it's all about our answers to question number 3.
0: Which band or artist do you believe is underappreciated?

0: We were just listening to All of Me Wants All of You by Sufjan Stevens from 2015's Carrie and Lowell. The album garnered immediate critical success, with many labeling it Stevens' best work, and it was routinely included in critics' best of lists that year. It explores the fallout from his mother Carrie's death and the relationship between Stevens and his stepfather Lowell, who helped him establish the independent record label Asthmatic Kitty.
1: The label's name refers to Sarah, a stray feline, a stray with feline asthma adopted by Lowell in 1994. From 2002 on, she lived in Lander, Wyoming, where the thin, dry air, thanks to Lander's elevation of over 5,300 feet, alleviated most of her asthma symptoms for the remainder of her life.
0: Aww. Prior to that was Richard Buckner's Her from his 2004 album Dents and Shells. In a review comparing Buckner to Elliott Smith and Lou Reed, Darcy Stevens of the Austin Chronicle wrote, quote, "Without elation or regret, Buckner speaks stories, explanations of missteps and wrong turns, contemplations of lost loves and past lives. Dents and Shells is the travelogue of such a road-worn songwriter."
1: Just before, we enjoyed 2004's To Be Alone With You, another gem by Sufjan Stevens, this time from Seven Swans. Despite Peabody's feeling that Sufjan is not appreciated enough, the singer-songwriter, multi-instrumentalist, and Michigander has received both Grammy and Academy Award nominations.
0: Honestly, I'm just super impressed by the diversity of his composition and by his musical prowess. He regularly plays guitar, banjo, piano, drums, woodwind, and several other instruments on his records. And his body of work is larger than most people seem to know.
1: That's a fair point. Also, you can answer question three however you want, Peabody. You do you.
0: Okay, Jones.
1: That first course got out the kitchen door with the title track from Surrounded, Richard Buckner's 11th studio album circa 2013. Just a few years before the album was released, Buckner's musical career was sidetracked when he was named a suspect in a murder investigation in upstate New York.
0: Dun, dun, dun!
1: Of his frightening run-in with the law, Buckner told an interviewer, quote, "When you're sitting behind a locked door in the basement of a small-town police station, being questioned about something so strange and horrible, even innocence doesn't save you from intimidation." Hmm. Thankfully, Buckner was released after police found him to have had no connection to the case. Now, Buckner's definitely underappreciated. In fact, I usually feel like people have never heard of him when I mention his name.
0: Except maybe people who were into the Austin music scene in the late 90s and early 2000s, back when he performed around town a lot and even called Austin home for a bit.
1: True. Those people and Justin Vernon of Bon Iver, who has called Buckner one of his inspirations.
0: Well, there you go.
1: Listeners, we've got answers to question five up next, and it's a pair of billies.
0: Stay with us to find out what exactly that means right after this.
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4: Thanks for tuning in to Blue Plate Special here on KLKT 107.9 and KLKT.org. Today's second course began with Peabody's answer to question 5. What band or artist can you listen to over and over again?
5: And I might always have to go with Miss Billie Holiday for that one. First, we heard her 1941 version of All of Me. American jazz critic and music historian Ted Gioia called Holiday's the definitive version of the song. Quote, she staked a claim of ownership on it that no one has managed to dislodge in subsequent years. And I totally agree.
4: We followed that up with the artist that I can listen to over and over, Billy Joel. Vienna comes from 1977's The Stranger. Joel was inspired to write it after visiting his father, who lived there. He used the city as a metaphor for his fears about aging, explaining that in the U.S., we put our elders into rest homes and then pretend that they don't exist, unlike in Vienna, where they value the elderly and want them to remain a part of the community. According to Joel, quote, I thought Vienna means I don't have to worry so much about getting older because I can still be useful. I thought Vienna waits for you.
5: After that, we return to Billie Holiday with 1935's Miss Brown to You. Though she recorded it many times, this the one that we played is her first recorded version of the song, and it features Teddy Wilson and his orchestra.
4: And Billy Joel came back to bring that course to a close with It's Still Rock and Roll to Me from his 1980 classic album Glass Houses. The song was his first number one hit single.
5: I have to admit, I was pretty delighted when we both said Billy in response to question 5.
4: Yeah, that was pretty cute, even though they weren't the same Billy.
5: But they sounded great together.
4: Agreed. Well, listeners, we're finally up to what I think might be the most obvious question to ask.
5: Question 4. What band or artist do you love?

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1: Thanks for joining us for KLKT's Blue Plate Special. Today's third course opened with Tomorrow Tomorrow from 1998's XO by the artist I love, Elliott Smith. While most listeners and even some critics thought that the song consists of multiple layered tracks, the 2014 documentary about Smith, Heaven Adores You, reveals that the song was actually just him fingerpicking a 12-string guitar with certain strings removed to create a highly specific treble-heavy sound. People rarely talk about how well Elliott played when they talk about him, but the more you listen to his work, the more impressed you're going to be in that respect.
2: Mm-hmm. And next up was 1976's I'd Have to Be Crazy, as performed by the artist I love, Willie Nelson. The song was written by Steve Fromholtz, who also joins in and sings with Willie on the song.
1: Last but not least was Patti Griffin's Let Him Fly from her 1996 debut, Living with Ghosts, which, according to Billboard, remains her best-selling album. Patti Griffin is most definitely an artist I love, but she wasn't my answer to that question. Instead, she's my number 7, the artist that changed my life. And she did it with that album, in fact. I know those 10 songs like the back of my hand, and partly because I worked up several of them with my voice coach back in the day. When I am deep in my feelings and need to sing my way through it, that is the album I reach for first.
2: I know you do, Peabody.
1: Okay, y'all. We're about to take things up several notches, actually, with Jones's number 7 and our answers to question 12.
2: Buckle up, buttercups.

0: That was 1967's Purple Haze by Jimi Hendrix from his debut album, Are You Experienced? It is one of his most recognized songs and sits at or very near the top of most organizations' list of the greatest guitar songs of all time. About it, Rolling Stone said that the song, quote, unveiled a new guitar language charged with spiritual hunger and the poetry possible in electricity and studio technology. Okay. I just wish I could go back in time and see Hendrix perform it live.
1: Thus, we have Jones's answer to question 12. My pick for the band or artist to see in concert that's either no longer together or no longer alive came just before with Heartbreaker from 1969's Led Zeppelin II. The album was a commercial success and the band's first to reach number one on the charts in both the UK and the US, and it's now regarded as one of the greatest and most influential albums of all time. Heartbreaker was mostly written by Page to showcase his guitar skills, and it quickly became a live show favorite.
0: We actually got to see Page and Plant perform together in the mid-90s, but seeing Led Zeppelin in full in their heyday would have just been something else.
1: Oh, no question there.
0: And that last course got going with 1975's Beneath, Between, and Behind by the band that changed my life, Rush, from Fly By Night. It was their second album, but the first to feature drummer and primary lyricist Neil Peart. Having spent my listening life up to that point surrounded by my parents' preferred music and whatever was playing on Waco's popular radio stations, my mind was fully blown one day at the mall when I walked into Hastings Records and Tapes and heard Rush playing over the store speakers. From there, I moved on to Pink Floyd, Led Zeppelin, and many more, but first, there was Rush. Well, it's that time again, y'all. There's just one spoonful left to serve before the Tejano Kid takes over at one.
1: We will be back with a brand new dish next Saturday at noon. For now, we leave you with our joint answer to question 11, a great band that's still living that you gotta see live. Here is Wilco.

You are listening to KLKTLP 107.9, Lockhart, Texas. Good afternoon, everybody, and welcome back to another episode of Tejano Hour con El Tejano Kid. Guys, it feels like it's been so long ever since I was last in the studio, even though I was literally here last week. I don't know. I'm very tired right now, but I'm glad to be here, as usual. We have a few new songs for y'all today added to the rundown, and this first one is one of those ones making its Tejano Hour debut. Esa es una canción de Adalberto Gallegos de Disco Menace. 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Hey.

0: That was Las Miradas de El Güerito de Eagle Pass, Gary Hobbs, preceded by Tristes Recuerdos by Adalberto Gallegos. 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
1: Después de los años

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1: That was Amiga Mia de Supergrupo Más de Disco, number 16 continued. Esa es una canción para todos ustedes de Elida Reina y Avante de Disco 2120, released in 2020. Wow, that was 6 years ago. Anyways, esa es No sé vivir sin ti de Elida Reina y Avante.

0: Hey, y'all, this is Post Malone. Back in 86, Stevie Ray Vaughan inspired Texans to take pride in ending roadside litter. That spirit lives on. Let's keep it going and do our part to keep Texas looking its best. I'm proud to take part in keeping Texas roads free from trash, because Don't Mess With Texas stands for one thing: keeping our state litter free. Let's keep it up.
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2: And that last section ended with Fíjate by David Midas from the album Sold Out, and was preceded by Poquito a Poco by David Ligardos y Los Musicales, Cante de Jay Perez, and Elida Reina y Avantes, No Sé Vivir Sin Ti, released in 2020. Esta es una canción para todos ustedes en el estilo ranchera de El Leyenda de la Música Tejana. 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Algo así.

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1: And that was Yo Tengo Un Amorcito by The Royal Gestures. And I'm pretty sure David Matiz was singing in that one. He used to sing with them before he went solo. And preceding that was Por Ti from the album Algo Entero de Elida Reina Yavante. Well, that was actually before she was Elida Reina. I think she was, I don't know, her maiden name's probably something like Gonzalez. I don't know. Sounds, it would fit her name. And then preceding that was El Gato Negro by the one and only Ruben Ramos. We only have about 20 minutes left in Tejano Hour, folks, so we're going to keep the grind going. Esa es una canción de disco, Steel Rain, from the one and only Jay Perez. Esa es una canción se llama Ven a mí. Esa es una canción en el estilo ranchera. Algo así.

I don't know if y'all caught on, but the name of that song was Mienteme off of the album Mienteme de este grupo Variedad. And that song was sang by the one and only Agnes Torres. And preceding that, I'm pretty sure I introduced it, but that was Venami by Jay Perez from the album Steel Rain. We had a lot of rancheras on the rundown today. And this next song is also a ranchera de El Güerito de Eagle Pass, Gary Hobbs. Esa es una canción de disco Solo Esa Noche intitulado Te Quiero Me Quieres, algo así.

That was Quisiera, Detengan el Tiempo de Linda V and the Boys, de disco León Enjaulada, released in 1996. And that was actually the very last album she released, and now she's living a quiet life from what I hear. Folks, this is the very last song of the Hanoir for today, so this song was requested by Grams. It was one of the many requested by Grams, actually, but this one is one of her favorites, and it's also one of my favorites. Esa es una canción de Esmeralda Jaime, de disco Conquistando. Ya no soporto más. Take care, everyone. Remember to drive safe and eat your vegetables.

0: You're listening to KLKT LP 107.9, Lockhart, Texas. And thanks for joining us here today on KLKT. We've got, well, first, this is Jones from Blue Plate Special. And I'm today talking with Amethyst Junkie.
1: Yeah.
0: Oh, I got it right. Thank goodness. And we're going to be talking about next weekend's Texas Women's Songwriter Festival. And that's coming up by, let's see, that's coming up next Friday, Saturday, and Sunday?
1: There's some stuff Sunday, too, yeah.
0: Yeah, that's going to be great. So, you are a singer-songwriter who's going to be participating in this. And tell us, how did you become involved with Texas Women's Songwriters?
1: Well, I met Mandy through my mom, because my mom was a lead singer in a band with Girl Guitar, and so I got to fill in on some guitar stuff for that, and I took some electric guitar lessons and things with Girl Guitar, so I've known Mandy a while. She's watched me grow up and be what I am now, and I'm really excited that I get to be part of this 2 years in a row. I'm really, really happy that I found such a wonderful group of women, and we're all super supportive of each other, and it's really beautiful, because now when I go places, because I grew up in an environment that empowers women the way that this does, when things aren't that way, which is like most other places, I feel like I am, it's easier for me to advocate for women and be a voice to, I don't know, just uplift women and be like, hey, why are there not more women voices here, or things like that. I like that I'm able to do that and have the power to do that because of growing up in the environment that Mandy fostered for women, and I think that's really beautiful, and I love that I get to be part of it still. Yeah.
0: Well, that's pretty cool. So this festival is, from what I understand, it's a song swap format. Can you tell us exactly what that is?
1: Basically, we'll have 3 to 4 songwriters, I believe, on stage all at the same time, and we each take turns singing our own songs. Some people think it's like you sing each other's songs. People be like, wait, you sing someone else's songs? No. We each do our own stuff, and we just take turns, and we all get to like sit and listen to each other and be on the stage all at the same time, and it's really cool. And you get to share the stage with people once that you may never do that again. And so I love the environment that creates too, of just like, this really is just like a one-time experience that you get to have, and it could literally never happen again. And especially like even like little human mistakes and things like that, or little banter things between artists if they're like friends sharing the stage that they don't usually get to and stuff like that, are like my favorite moments for shows like this. So I'm really excited about next weekend.
0: That's pretty awesome. And you rotate around venues, right? Do you play with the same people every time, or different?
1: No, it's different people every time. So I'm really excited to get to meet the new people that I don't already know and hear their songs while everyone else gets to. And it's like my favorite thing in the world.
0: Yeah, well, that's awesome. Well, so you brought your guitar with you.
1: I sure did.
0: Would you like to play a song for us?
1: I would be happy to play a song.
0: Introduce it and let us know what we're going to hear.
1: This is a song called At the End of Everything. It's unreleased, and I wrote it for a friend who was dealing with some not great guys, and this is kind of just a reminder that even if you don't need to keep like putting energy into a relationship if it's not serving you to the point that you like lose your inner light. Right. So this is kind of a reminder to, just hold on to the good parts of yourself and don't let anyone else take that away from you, I guess.
0: Okay, well, let's hear it.
1: It's called At the End of Everything.

0: Spotify.
1: That was beautiful.
0: Thank you.
1: Wow, that was quite impressive. So, if you're just joining us, we're doing a special interview today here with Amethyst Jonquille. I'm never going to get that right, but I'm going to keep trying. She is participating in next weekend's Texas Women's Songwriter Festival, which will take place Friday, Saturday, and some on Sunday. So that'd be a wonderful thing for you to look up and read more information about at TexasWomenSongwriterFestival.com. You can do that. And so you told me that you were born and raised in Austin.
0: Yes.
1: Okay. So tell us about when you started songwriting and playing guitar, and if living in Austin had an influence on you.
0: Oh, it totally did. My mom and dad both love live music so much, so I grew up going to a lot of different shows and things, and I feel like that really inspired me to, well, I always loved to perform. My parents threw me into sports and musical theater and dance and like all of the things, and kind of just tried to see what would stick, and I liked being on a stage and pretending and being different characters and things, and that led to my comfortability on stage. And then I was like 10 when I started coming up with melodies and lyrics and things and writing stuff that helped me kind of just figure out what was going on in my brain in like a way that just made sense to me, I guess. Mm-hmm. So it helped me process all the stuff that I was dealing with at the time. I don't know, at 10 years old. Yeah, it was a little bit of a therapeutic thing for me initially, and then I wrote some stuff that I was like, you know what, this actually feels good enough that I might want to share it with other people, and I started doing that. And all through high school, I took a songwriting class and things, and took guitar lessons, and I played violin for a second, and I had a lot of musical influences as I was growing up of just listening to music all the time and performing, and I don't know, it all came together, and I got to do a show at Butterfly Bar in Austin as like our final performance of the songwriting group that I was in my senior year, and the booking people there were like, you were great and we would love to have you come back, and that's kind of just how I started gigging, and then I started figuring out how I could play at other venues and things like that, and yeah, I've just been singing, songwriting, and performing, and networking, and meeting new people, and finding people that love to do what I do, and writing with them. I do a lot of co-writes, and that's also really fun, because I get to kind of chameleon to how other people write, and learn new ways that people, because, you know, some people start with a melody, some people start with lyrics, and some people, I don't know, there's all kinds of different ways to start writing a song, and getting to learn all the different ways is really, really fun to me. And I was never super good at school, and I like didn't love school, but I do love learning. It's just like I have to figure out my way of doing it, and like this is one of my favorite things is getting down to the nitty-gritty. It's also a great way to get to know new people that are great at what they do, and you really have to get down to the nitty-gritty so fast to write a good song and get down to that like the like deepest traumatic things that you've experienced and write about them. And yeah, I just love it so much. And yeah, I love songwriting. I don't know if that answered your question.
1: Yes, it did.
0: I've been songwriting pretty much most of my life.
1: Okay. What artists have served as influences on your songwriting?
0: I would say Ed Sheeran is a big one. I literally was listening to his first album that he ever released called Plus on the way here, because it's one of those comfort albums where I feel like I can listen to it and I can kind of just mellow out and kind of zen. And Adele, Amy Winehouse, Ingrid Michaelson are all artists that I listened to growing up that really inspire like the ballady sides of my songs and the kind of, oh, what is the word? I have a lot of like mean and like sassy songs too. You'll kind of get to hear one of those at the end of this, but yeah, I feel like they are such powerful artists that really inspire me. So
1: yeah, that's great. Do you play other instruments than guitar, correct?
0: I play ukulele. I played violin for 4 years, but it was required at my school, so I didn't love it. I've tried to learn piano. I can play basic chords on piano a little bit, but nothing crazy. So this is kind of my comfort instrument of the moment. Yeah.
1: Yeah. Well, that's so cool to hear. That is. So how can listeners find out more about you and your music?
0: Well, I'm on everything under Amethyst Jonquille, one word, which is AmethystJonquille. Lots of letters, not the easiest thing to spell, but finding me is worth it on all of the things. So I'm on Spotify and Amazon Music and Apple Music and Instagram and TikTok and Facebook and like basically anywhere that you can find someone on the internet, I'm there. Except for LinkedIn, because I've never had a real job. So, other than this, which counts, but I, you know, forget sometimes.
1: It counts. It counts. So, you mentioned you have another song for us, correct?
0: Mm-hmm.
1: That's great. What's the name of this one?
0: This one's called Trophy Wife. I'm wearing a little bedazzled shirt that says it. This one I got to record with a studio in Boston, and I'm about to do a little bit of a crowdfunding campaign to raise money to record the one you just heard and another one soon. Like the campaign starts like 2 days before the festival, so I'm really looking forward to that and showing you guys the behind the scenes of everything that I did while I was in Boston recording. And there's lots of funny videos of me dancing around recording the vocals and like trying to just it was a really good time, and I got to meet some really cool session players that are on the song, and our producer Carter was really amazing, and he sang on it and played banjo and dobro and all these things. So you're hearing the stripped version of just me and my guitar, but that version will be available very soon, so I am really excited to share that. But I'm also really excited to share this version too, because it's how I wrote it. So.
1: Yeah, well, looking forward to hearing that. And we're going to let you take us out on that one. But first, I wanted to thank all of our listeners for joining us here today at this weird 2 o'clock in the afternoon time on a Saturday. I appreciate it. And if you get a chance, please visit the Texas Women Songwriter Festival.com for more info about next weekend. And you'll get to hear Amethyst Jonquille. Mm-hmm. Oh my gosh. I think I got it close.
0: You did.
1: Next week. Amethyst, thank you so much for joining us here today.
0: Thank you so much for having me.
1: Bringing us some song. It's been wonderful. So I'm going to let you take us out.
0: Yeah, this is a song called Trophy Wife. And I wrote it after Election Day and before inauguration. And I was mourning a lot of things that were going on. And there's a lot still going on, but I hope that this song can serve as a reminder that there is still good, and also just like a place to mourn if that's what you need to. So this is called Trophy Wife, and it'll be available to hear the full produced version soon. So yeah, thank you so much. I'm going to tune this up a little bit better because I tuned it and then...
1: You go right ahead.
0: It's going to bother me. It's going to drive me crazy, so...
1: Oh, so you're a perfectionist, okay.
0: A little bit. Not with everything, but for something that's...
1: But with guitar tuning.
0: Recorded and, you know, I want people to get the best version of the song that they can, so...
1: Oh, I totally get it, yeah. I actually met you last year. You were on this show.
0: Yes.
1: You did an interview last year. I think you sang backup.
0: I did. I sang
1: in the studio
0: somewhere. Yes. But yeah. I'm happy to be back and get to share some of my stuff too.
1: Well, we're happy to have you back, and hopefully next year we'll have a third year.
0: I hope so. I love that I've got to be part of the first one, because I feel like it's a very historic thing, because there are not a lot of all women music festivals, so...
1: Yeah, so true.
0: Oh my gosh, this is going to drive me crazy.
1: Well, I'm really happy that Lockhart is now one of those places that host a women's festival.
0: I'm sorry.
1: No need to apologize. Got to get it right. Again, if you're just joining us, we're interviewing Amethyst Junkie, who is playing next weekend's Texas Women Songwriter Festival. And I'll repeat it one more time. You can find more information at TexasWomenSongwriterFestival.com.
0: And the song is called Trophy Wife, and I'll actually start it now.

0: Wow, thank you for that. That was beautiful.
1: Thank you.
0: Loved it. And again, thank you for joining us, and look forward to seeing you next weekend out and about at the various venues.
1: Yeah, all of my shows are all on Saturday, so I'm going to be running around a lot.
0: Oh, that's awesome.
1: Like a 12:30, 3:30, 6:30, so.
0: Yeah.
1: Yeah.
0: Well, we look forward to it. And there's April.
2: Hi.
3: I'm up next.
0: Yes, April will be coming up next, but... But first, we're going to do a little underwriting, and then April will be, I think, bringing you some more music from the artists at the Texas Women's Songwriter Festival that takes place here in Lockhart next weekend.
1: Ooh.
0: All right. So here's a little underwriting for you.
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0: Good evening, Lockhart. Not good evening. I'm so used to good evening because I'm on the alternate route. This is April with the alternate route, but she is here on a Saturday, and I'm going to be spinning, clicking, playing some Texas Woman Songwriters Festival artists. That was Lockhart's own Betty Sue, who was a headliner at the Texas Woman Songwriters Festival. And I just want to give a great shout out to Amethyst, who was just in the studio with Jones from the Blue Plate Special. What a fun interview was had. I'm going to try and fill up the next 30 minutes with some Texas Woman Songwriter Festival artists after a little bit of station business. Thanks, everyone.
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everyone. Thanks for joining me. This is April from The Alternate Route, subbing on a Saturday, playing Texas Women Songwriter Festival songs. That was Charlotte Young with Before the Fall. And before that, we heard from a very new, my mouse works, sorry people, it's like that. Before that, we heard from Barbara Bergen with My Life's Good Because I Don't Live in the City. And that is awesome. I really enjoyed those words. And then coming in after NXS, which is not part of the Texas Women Songwriters Festival, everyone, just wanted to let you know, you heard Allie Holder with When You're Ready, and that's off of Garden of the Underworld, and that will be released on, it just came out September 11th, 2026, so that's basically what I call the new traffic pattern for what I do here. But stick around, we've got some more Texas Woman Songwriter Festival music, I assure you.

wish I could bring you where I'm going. Wish that I could take our time and slow it, like the ever-flowing tides growing further side by side.

Don't want to step on the piano key there. That is Lockhart's own Mags Baker, and she is finally back in town, for those of you who know. And that was called Jobs. And Mags will be here in the studio on Monday at 7 o'clock with Alex or whatever for Go Back to California as part of our Texas Women Songwriters Festival studio interviews, performances. And if you haven't heard, the Texas Women Songwriters Festival will be in town Friday, Saturday, and Sunday. That's September 18th, 19th, and 20th. And you can catch me at the Cantina bringing on all these acts. I'm going to be part of the KLKT stage, so please come on down and stick around. We've got a couple more tunes. 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

Oh, welcome back to the special edition of the Texas Woman Songwriter Festival Tunes. That was Canaries by Vanessa Lively. And if you're a listener, she will be in the studio on Tuesday with Pat Stroka on the local at 6 p.m. So please stay in tune here. 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And before that was Beyond Destiny, which is Nikki Heath. That's her band, Beyond Destiny, and it's called I Have Felt That Way. And then leading in was our own Mags Baker. I had a blast. It was short, it was sweet, but I'm going to send you out with one more song. And again, thanks everyone for listening. I'm going to send you out with Amy Atchley, who is also part of the Texas Woman Songwriters Festival. Thanks everyone.

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1: Right now, on Rootin' Around, singer-songwriter and director of the Texas Women's Songwriter Festival, Mandy Rowden, reveals her list of meaningful songs, and she performs an acoustic set, a couple of covers of John Prine songs, and one by Jimi Hendrix on our undercover segment, and the Willie of the Week. That and more right now on Rootin' Around. I'm your host, Mike August. Thank you for joining me. So let's get right down to business. Mike August here at the Kyle Radio Studios, talking with Mandy Rowden of the Texas Women's Songwriter Festival that's going to be happening in September in Lockhart. And it's the second annual?
2: It is. It's our second one. We had a killer first year. It's really exciting going back in now.
1: Yeah, it's worth a repeat. And she is here to tell us a little bit about the Songwriters Festival. And also, she is a musician herself. So we're going to get her to play an acoustic set for us in a little bit. But we're also had her bring in her list of meaningful songs. And that's what we're going to do right now, is go through that list. So, Mandy, the first song on the list is Tom Petty and the Heartbreakers, Here Comes My Girl. Tell me how that song made it to your list.
2: Well, I could have picked one of about 30 Tom Petty songs to fill that spot, but the point is, I was raised homeschooled and very, very sheltered in College Station, and radio was actually kind of banned in our household. We weren't allowed to listen to anything that implied rock and roll, because for religious reasons it was deemed, you know, to be bad, a bad influence on us. And I remember just being such a like a kid that was hungry for music. And so all I was really exposed to was whatever hymns we did at church, and then my own classical piano and violin lessons that I took as a kid. And so, you know, me and my brother, we were pretty well-behaved kids. We didn't buck the system too hard. But then as we got closer to our teenage years, I don't know, I guess natural rebellion kind of started to work its way in. And I always joke that the first real contraband that ever came into our house is when my older brother comes home with Tom Petty's Greatest Hits.
1: Uh-oh.
2: It was just this hugely meaningful thing in my life. It was crazy. I always joke that it feels like that part of The Wizard of Oz where it goes from black and white to color. Like, that's when my world became color. And I swear, we listened to that. I mean, I think we went through at least two of those CDs during my high school years, because we listened to them until they quit working, you know.
1: Oh, wow.
2: And this was before streaming, when, you know, you used to just listen to the same thing over and over and over again, because as kids, if we were going to spend $13 on a CD, we got to get our money's worth.
1: That's right.
2: You know? So I'm positive that one way or other, my life would have come around to rock and roll. I'm positive. But as it turns out, I got there through Tom Petty. So it's just like one of the biggest influences in my whole little history. And this is one of my favorite songs. And I just remember listening to this on repeat, playing video games in my brother's room.
1: Well, let's check it out now. The song that rocked Mandy Rowden's world, Tom Petty and the Heartbreakers, Here Comes My Girl.

0: Just heard was Here Comes My Girl by Tom Petty and the Heartbreakers, the number one song on the list that changed Mandy Rowden's life when she heard it for the first time. Anything else you want to add to that?
1: Oh, you should stop me because I can rattle about Tom Petty and how much I love it and how great it is and how much it's influenced me in this story and that road trip and this whatever. But like, nah, I think we've covered it well enough.
0: Okay.
1: Can well, be kind of long-winded.
0: The next song on your list, Lisa Loeb, Stay.
1: Yes.
0: Tell me about that song.
1: I came up at sort of a pivotal time. Internet didn't really land hard in my little world until around the time I left for college. So my high school years were a little sparse on what was available to me. So we had very, very little in the way of radio out in East Texas. We got a couple of Nashville country stations, and on clear weather days, you could pick up the rock station out of Dallas, but that was pretty much it. So it was just such a sheltered existence, and I really didn't have women playing guitar on my radar. I wanted to play guitar, but I was told that that was for boys, and I was relegated to violin and piano, which I did happily. And then somewhere, I don't know, ninth or tenth grade, Lisa Loeb comes on the scene, and that song just landed. It hit me so hard. And not only is she a great songwriter and performer, but she is a fantastic guitar player, as opposed to a lot of songwriters who just are kind of basic strummers to get their point across. Like, she's a killer guitar player. And it was super inspiring to me. And she had something that I related with, being that she was a dork, right? Like, she's got the whole glasses and the hair parted down the middle, and she's just like this really cool dork. And for 90s Mandy, that landed, and I was so inspired by her, and she is a huge part of the reason I ever started playing guitar. And Stay is still my number one karaoke song.
0: All right.
1: If I ever get stuck having to do karaoke, this is the one I go to every time.
0: If we're out with you on a Tuesday night at the karaoke bar, we know what you're going to sing.
1: Count on it.
0: Let's check out Lisa Loeb and Stay.

0: That was Lisa Loeb and Stay, and it's Mike August with Mandy Rowden, and we're going through her list of meaningful songs here on Rootin' Around, coming to you today from the Kyle Radio Studios. Anything else you want to add to that?
1: Yeah, kind of. I was just thinking about this other little moment. Not only was Lisa Loeb and that song particularly a big part of the reason I started playing guitar, but when I first moved to Austin and was just coming out of this sheltered pre-internet East Texas fog that I grew up in, I got to go see her play a solo show at La Zona Rosa. I was probably 19 at this point. And it was the first time I'd really ever seen just a songwriter alone with an acoustic guitar telling their stories, interacting with the audience. Things that we think are pretty commonplace now, but that was the first for me. And I loved her sense of humor. She told these great stories. She was very gently self-deprecating in a very endearing, sweet way. She was just a master of her craft, and I just thought it was super inspiring. And it was a big step towards me, you know, beginning to write songs and doing the singer-songwriter career. And I think it got in my brain a little bit too, the way she interacted with the audience. And I never intended to copy her, but 5 or 6 years ago at a songwriting retreat in California, my husband and I got to listen to her play again. She's doing her solo deal, telling her stories, and he leans over and he goes, "Oh my God, the way she talks sounds just like you." And I didn't realize until that point how much that must have influenced my banter style or something, but to date, that's one of my favorite compliments of all time, that unprompted he told me that I was very Lisa Loeb-esque.
0: Wow.
1: And it meant a lot to me.
0: That's funny. Next song on your list now is Neil Young, Harvest Moon.
1: Oh, come on, everybody loves this song. This was low-hanging fruit, but I do have a special relationship with this that I would argue maybe trumps everybody else's relationship with this song. When I was first getting started as a singer-songwriter, I was and often still am very insecure with my voice. I have a very unusual voice. I can sing in tune. I can do the stuff that counts. But I come, again, from this very sheltered, weird place where I sort of thought singing had to look like a certain thing. And so people like Neil Young, when I discovered him, it was this revelation to me because he's got a weird voice. And you know what? Instead of hiding or cowering or being a wimp about it, he just owns what he does, and he's so masterful with it. And I've read his biographies, and he admits this. He knows he's unusual, however you want to call it. And his journey to coming to terms with his own voice really meant a lot to me. But the reason I'm bragging about this song in particular is that I've been with my husband for almost 12 years now, and it came around recently that we kind of realized we were going to have to like pull the trigger and actually get married and be official. So we're not very traditional people in general. And we said, if we have to do this for paperwork reasons, by God, we're doing it on our own terms. So we actually flew to LA, went to see Neil Young at the Hollywood Bowl, and got married while he played Harvest Moon.
0: Wow.
1: Listen to me. I get all teared up.
0: That's incredible.
1: So when we like to joke with our friends that Neil Young played our wedding, which is kind of true, but not exactly what it sounds like. So yeah, this song still just, it's, you know, to date, the most romantic moment of my entire life. And we got to just slow dance all the way through the last half of the song while the concert goers cheered for us.
0: Wow.
1: And Neil Young's just over there oblivious to the whole thing, just playing one of my favorite songs on the planet. So that's my story.
0: Well, that's a great story. So let's check out that song now, Harvest Moon by Neil Young.

0: Well, no doubt that is a meaningful song from Andy Rowden. She was married while Neil Young was singing Harvest Moon live and in concert.
1: Yeah.
0: That logistically must have been an interesting story of how you pulled that off.
1: It was kind of interesting. Every now and then, things just work out real nice, like they're supposed to. And this was an example of that. It was beautiful.
0: It was meant to be.
1: Mm-hmm.
0: Next on the list is Wide Open Spaces. Its best known version is by the Chicks, but it was performed by one of the nicest people in the world, Susan Gibson.
1: Oh my gosh, yes. So this song is meaningful to me for a lot of reasons. It landed, the Chicks were really hitting their stride as I was kind of graduating high school, getting started in college. You know, a period for most people where everything seems meaningful and music especially lands really hard, I think, during your teenage years. And so I was sort of, you know, leaving home and embarking on whatever my life was going to turn out to be. And so the song just had the same connotations for me that it's had for millions of people. The Chicks were also very influential on me, just to see so many women. Well, I guess the way to say it, it's not that they were a good band. It's like Marty and Emily are top-notch, world-class players.
0: Mm-hmm.
1: It's just amazing to see. So I just have admired them for a very, very long time. But then when I moved down here, I went to school in San Marcos at what we used to call Southwest Texas State. And like everybody else there, I had to work a stint at the grist mill. We joke that that's a, you know, an extracurricular or a, like a required course or something. And through that, I spent a lot of afternoons drinking beer and listening to music at Green Hall.
0: Mm-hmm.
1: And that's where I first discovered Susan Gibson. And at the time, I just really fangirled out and I loved her music and I went to shows and I learned her songs, and I think it influenced a lot of my early writing. But as things go, have progressed over the years, Susan and I have become buddies. We've actually played a lot of shows together, and she has taught workshops many times at Girl Guitar, which is the women's guitar school that I own in Austin now. And to bring it all full circle, she's actually one of our headliners this year at the Texas Women Songwriters Festival.
0: All right.
1: So Wide Open Spaces is just like a part of the fabric of my little world.
0: Let's check out Wide Open Spaces by the Chicks.

0: One more song on the list, and that is someone who's almost become a one-name phenomena, Lucinda Williams. Lucinda Williams and Car Wheels on a Gravel Road. And that is the song where she went kind of supernova, too. I think that was her first Grammy song.
1: You're right.
0: So tell me how that one made your list.
1: Well, I really could have given you any of the songs on that album. It's more the album that really landed for me. But when I first moved down to this area to go to school in San Marcos, it was the first time I'd really discovered her on some of the local stations around here. And it's similar to what I said earlier about Neil Young. She's also got a very unusual voice. And I related with that. And I was really impressed at how, oh man, she's just got this great attitude behind what she does. And so instead of cowering, going, I don't like my voice, I seem kind of mousy, I'm gonna try to hide behind it, I'm gonna try to change how I sound, she seemed to just, I haven't heard her say this, but this was my perception, is that she kind of recognized that it was awkward and she just owned who she was. And I needed that at that age. I needed to see a woman who was older than me and also kind of having an unusual sound, just really owning it and not really caring at all what anybody thinks. And that was a powerful lesson. But at the time, too, I was like a junior in college and I was just broke. And you were still buying CDs in those days. And so there was kind of an understanding for me that if I was going to spend the 15 whatever dollars to buy a CD, it had to be pretty important, and I had to actually get the guitar and learn all the songs. And so that's what I did with every single song on that album. And it just had an unspeakable influence on me. I think she and that album are a big part of why I ever started writing songs. It led, and I could draw a straight line from where I am with Girl Guitar and the Texas Women Songwriters Festival right back to buying Car Wheels on a Gravel Road when I was 20, 21 years old, something like that. So I often joke that she's the patron saint of girl guitar because she's just had this influence that, like, I literally think my life would be in a completely different place had I not discovered her when I did. So this song's a big one.
0: Lucinda Williams, Car Wheels on a Gravel Road.

0: you're going to learn every song on an album, that's a good one to learn every song on, because there's not a bad song on that album.
1: Hit, hit, hit the whole way through. I love it. I still love it. I still listen to it, and it has not lost its appeal to me.
0: No, it has not. That concludes the list, Mandy Rowden's list of meaningful songs. Mike August with Mandy today on Rootin' Around. We're talking about the Texas Women's Songwriter Festival that's coming up in September in Lockhart. We'll be visiting about that. But right now, she's going to play an acoustic set for us. So what's the first song you're going to play for us?
1: I think I'm going to play a title track off of one of my albums. This is sort of an oldie that I really love. It's called When That Day Comes. And I grew up, like I've mentioned several times, in a very religious household. And while I've been pretty successful at turning myself into a full-on heathen, I still have a lot of warm love in my heart for gospel music. And so this is a gospel tune. So I will launch into it now.

0: Thank you.
1: Mike August with Mandy Rowden as we're listening to her acoustic set. And tell me the name of that song one more time.
0: That's called When That Day Comes. That's actually the title track from my third album.
1: What's next on your acoustic songs that you're going to perform for us today?
0: I'm going to play another kind of oldie of mine. This is called San Antonio. And I wrote this, about, you know, to be honest, like the best way to sum it up is just about a time where I was just very, very down. And my best friend had moved to Lubbock to work on her PhD. And I always joke that that hit me really hard because, of course, I would never consider visiting her there. So it's tough to lose her. My sister had moved away, and also around the same time, I lost my cat, which had been just a really important relationship for me, which a lot of people will make fun of, but a lot of people will relate with.
1: And, that's right.
0: So it was just a thing about, you know, you get sad, you get down, life goes on, and this is a little bit of a collage of feelings that came out for me around that time. So I wrote this tune, and it goes like this.

0: Well, thank you. I've got 100% of the audience clapping.
1: That's right.
0: So
1: you, you've got 100% of the audience engaged. Mandy Rowden in her acoustic set today here on Rootin' Around. Mike August, your host. And we've got time for one more song. So what's that going to be?
0: Well, I'm going to play one off of my latest album, and this is a song I wrote when I was first kind of getting a little bit of an itch to leave Austin, where I've lived for over 20 years and have loved deeply, but also I grew up in the country, and I just started to feel this itch like, oh, man, like I miss sky and trees and nature and just some quiet and maybe the idea that you could go to HEB without maybe dying in traffic or... God forbid, like a trip to the post office could be a pleasant experience. And so I wrote this song, and it was sort of part of the ball rolling. And not too long after that, about 3 years ago, we moved out to Lockhart. So we're bona fide country folk now, and very, very happy with that. You know, Austin's a wonderful place, but it's also a very crowded

0: there you have it. True story.
1: So let's talk now about the Texas Women's Songwriter Festival. You have just announced who the headliners are going to be. So can you share that with our audience?
0: This would be the first time to really like say them out loud in a public forum, although it's listed on our website, of course. But we are going to be showcasing Betty Sue, Patrice Pike, Patricia Vaughn, and as mentioned, Susan Gibson. It's going to be an amazing lineup. Those are our headliners, but we'll also have 50 other Texas women songwriters playing all over downtown Lockhart for the entire weekend. It's going to be amazing. So we're very excited about that. And the non-headliners are the ones we haven't officially announced yet. So I'm all, you know, mum's the word on that one for the moment.
1: Now, when is that information going to come out?
0: It'll be sometime in June.
1: Okay.
0: I don't think we have an exact, announcement date yet, but we like to announce that in the summer time and really kind of get people excited.
1: Let me ask you, what is the website address for the Texas Women's Songwriter Festival?
0: Well, there's two answers to that. One is TexasWomenSongwritersFestival.com, but that's a little long for a lot of people, so we also have a secondary address, TWSFest.com.
1: Okay, and that's where
0: gonna be the one that people can remember.
1: And that's where the official information?
0: The official information, absolutely.
1: And it's an interesting concept in that it's not you just show up at a place and everything happens there. Mm-hmm. It's really going to kind of take over the town.
0: Yeah,
1: right?
0: it is exactly what it looks like. We have 9 venues right in downtown Lockhart. So they're all within a 3-block radius. And any given time throughout the day, all of those stages have 3 artists song swapping at the same time. And the best part for the listeners is that it's free to the public. This is purely sponsor driven. So if I'm allowed to say this, hey people, it costs nothing. There's no monetary reason to not show up, but we are also in the process of seeking our sponsors for the year too. So if there are people who are interested in partnering, then now's a great time to reach out.
1: Perfect. Well, Mandy Rowden, thank you so much for coming in today to Rootin' Around and sharing your music with us and your list of meaningful songs and all that information about the Texas Women's Songwriter
0: Festival. My pleasure. Thanks so much for having me.

0: I'm with her covering the John Hiatt song, Crossing Muddy Waters. Mike August here for Rootin' Around. And that wraps up the first hour of Rootin' Around, but we've got another hour to go, so stay tuned after the break.
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Mike August, your host on Rootin' Around. Thanks for sticking with us for the second hour of the show. Just heard is Where Is My Mind by Stuck in 98 and Sunday Girl. Earlier, it was Nina Simone and Don't Let Me Be Misunderstood. And we heard Dr. John from Dr. John's Gumbo, Junko Partner. And we started off the hour with Linda Ronstadt, You're No Good, from her album, Heart Like a Wheel. Let's check out some 2026 music, starting with Riley Amanda. The song is called Where I Start.

We just heard Walt Wilkins performing a Mickey Newberry song called Ramblin' Blues. And earlier, it was Josh Greider, his song, The Once Queen of Kerr County. Both 2026 songs. And we're going to have the Once Queen of Kerr County coming up on Rootin' Around in a week or so. So be sure you stay tuned for that. Josh Greider's wonderful wife, Christy, who was the Once Queen of Kerr County. Mike August with you. Well, that Mickey Newberry cover by Walt Wilkins started off our undercover segment of the show. Let's continue it with a couple of covers of John Prine's song, starting out with this one by Old Crow Medicine Show, Angel from Montgomery.

That was The Cure covering Jimi Hendrix's song Purple Haze. And earlier, Kurt Vile with John Prine performing John's song How Lucky. Mike August, your host for Rootin' Around. Let's keep the music flowing just like elderberry wine. And we're going to do it with the artist Wednesday. And the song is Elderberry Wine.

Emmylou Harris and Gran Parsons, Love Hurts. And earlier it was the Black Keys, No Rain, No Flowers. And that's what we experienced this year in Texas. We had no rain and we got no wildflowers. Well, a little bit. And the rain has been better lately too, but I want to keep those rain songs coming because I want to encourage the rain to do its thing. Mike August here on Rootin' Around. Time now for the Willie of the Week. He's got a new album in 2026 called Dream Chaser, and we're going to hear We'd Make a Good Movie.

I can just see it now. The story of us and our great love would win an Oscar, no doubt.

That song brings our show to a close today. We want to thank you so much for joining us here on Rootin' Around. Really appreciate you tuning in. We always understand that it's a choice you make. So thank you, and hope you'll tune in next week for another episode of the show. Until then, Mike August saying, stay safe.

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